eyes, and an angel wailed. Then, as the piece moves into a more rhythmically energized main section, a third chant entitled Christ Has Risen from the Dead provides the musical backbone that takes the piece to a thrilling conclusion. And now coming on stage is conductor Andrei Boreyko to begin this Boston Symphony Orchestra concert with Rimsky-Korsakov's Russian Easter Overture from WCRB.

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0: Nikolai Rimsky-Korsakov's Russian Easter Overture, performed in concert here at Symphony Hall by the Boston Symphony Orchestra and conductor Andrei Boreko. We heard several solos from BSO members in this piece, including concertmaster Nathan Cole, cellist Alexandre Lecarme, principal flutist Lorna McGee, and trombonist Stephen Lang. Boston Symphony was the first orchestra, by the way, to perform the Russian Easter Overture in the United States. That was back in 1897, and in the years since, it's been led by conductors Pierre Monteux, Serge Kuzovitsky, and Gennady Rozdestvensky, among many, many others. I'm Brian McCreath, and after a few changes to the stage here at Symphony Hall, this Boston Symphony Orchestra concert will continue with Mozart's Piano Concerto No. 12 with soloist Evgeny Kissin. Earlier this week, I talked with our conductor here at the hall, and I asked him about the arrangement of the orchestra he's chosen for this program. Unlike the usual arrangement of sections of the orchestra, he's asked the musicians of the BSO to sit with the first violin section to his left in their usual place, but for the second violin section across the stage on his right, and with the viola and cello sections in between. And in answering my question, Andrei Boreko revealed some essential and fascinating aspects of the evolution of orchestral music in Russia.
1: Russian orchestral tradition was based on the Russian Orthodox Church choir tradition. In Russian church, instruments are not allowed, organ even not allowed. Music of the Russian Orthodox Church is based on the voice, on the choir singing. And if you know, if you don't, I tell you that in Russian Orthodox Church, usually there are two choirs, one on the left side and another one on the right side. And they singing very often one after another, and in a certain moment, in important moment, they singing together. So knowing also that all the Russian composers were, most of them, they were religious, maybe all of them, all this big Borodin and Tchaikovsky and Rimsky-Korsakov and QE and Lyadov, everybody, they went to the church every week. For them it was normal that the sound comes from one side, then from other side, and then sometimes comes from the two choir together. So composing the instrumental music, predictable or not predictable, or let's say under conscious or unconsciously, they were using this possibility to put the melodies in two different groups of the first violins and use it sometimes for the dialogue, antiphonal dialogue. First violins suggest, second respond. And it comes to this kind of strong dialogue.
0: And you can hear much more of my conversation with Andrei Boreko at our website, classical.org/BSO. The concerto you're about to hear is one of several Mozart wrote when he moved from his hometown of Salzburg to the musical capital of Vienna, essentially striking out on his own and in need of some form of income. And in a letter to his father, Mozart wrote, "These concertos are a happy medium between what is too easy and too difficult. They're very brilliant, pleasing to the ear, and natural without being vapid. There are passages here and there from which connoisseurs alone can derive satisfaction, but these passages are written in such a way that the less learned cannot fail to be pleased, though without knowing why." In his notes for this piece, Stephen Ledbetter expands on Mozart's thinking, writing, "More than just pleasing a diverse audience in performance, Mozart wanted to sell copies of the music. And the only way he could do that was to make it practical not only for virtuosos appearing in public concert, but also for amateurs." Again, those are Stephen Ledbetter's words from this week's BSO program book. But even if the composer's aim was largely commercial, that doesn't take anything away from the pure artistic statement the Piano Concerto No. 12 represents. The piece embodies a musical language of delicate but seemingly inevitable balance in its sonic textures, its phrasing, and even in its overall outline. Mozart himself may have been a virtuoso, but he also understood that pure, blinding virtuosity isn't always necessary to create a piece of music that captures our ears. And now coming on stage are pianist Evgeny Kissin and conductor Andrei Boreko to continue this Boston Symphony Orchestra concert with Mozart's Piano Concerto No. 12 from WCRB.

0: Mozart's Piano Concerto No. 12, performed in concert here at Symphony Hall by soloist Evgeny Kissin, the Boston Symphony Orchestra, and conductor Andrei Boreko. You can hear the response from this audience here at Symphony Hall, a standing ovation for Evgeny Kissin. He performed for the first time with the BSO in 1991 at Tanglewood, playing another concerto by Mozart, the Concerto No. 27 in that case, with conductor Seiji Ozawa. His first BSO performances here at Symphony Hall were a couple of years later when Ozawa conducted Rachmaninoff's Piano Concerto No. 3. And Evgeny Kissin has been back many times since then, performing concertos by Brahms, Chopin, Prokofiev, and Tchaikovsky. Here he is once again, back on stage, bowing to this audience, and now heading to the stage door. Well, stay with us. A set of three works by Lyadov and another piano concerto with Evgeny Kissin are still ahead in this Boston Symphony Orchestra concert. A WCRB broadcast coming to you from Symphony Hall in Boston.
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0: Welcome back to Symphony Hall. I'm Brian McCreath from WCRB, Classical Radio Boston, with a Boston Symphony Orchestra concert led by conductor Andrei Boreko. After a short intermission, this program will continue with three short pieces by Anatoly Lyadov and the piano concerto by Alexander Scriabin, with the soloist you just heard, Evgeny Kissin. 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On April 22nd, the music world lost one of its most dynamic and magnetic personalities. Conductor and composer Michael Tilson Thomas died at the age of 81. MTT, as he was known by all, wasn't just a visionary musician through his interpretations, both as a pianist and as a conductor. He also had a special talent and ability to bring people deeply into the music he performed, never losing sight of who the music was for, namely, the audience. It was an approach to music and performing he inherited from his grandparents, Boris and Bessie Tomaszewski, who were two of the biggest names in Yiddish theater in the early 1900s. MTT's career as a conductor was launched at Tanglewood in 1968, where he studied with Leonard Bernstein and was awarded the Koussevitzky Prize. The next year, he accepted an appointment as the Boston Symphony's assistant conductor and pianist. Not long after, MTT stepped in mid-concert to relieve music director William Steinberg, who had become ill. It was a serious enough situation that MTT ended up leading 37 more concerts that season. He took the music directorship of the Buffalo Philharmonic even while continuing his work in Boston, eventually serving as the BSO's principal guest conductor. Michael Tilson Thomas went on to lead the London Symphony Orchestra and, for 25 years, the San Francisco Symphony in one of the most effective orchestra-conductor relationships of the past several decades. As we remember MTT and his incredible contributions, here is the third movement of Tchaikovsky's Symphony No. 1, Winter Dreams, recorded in 1970. Michael Tilson Thomas leads the Boston Symphony Orchestra.

recorded in 1970 right here in Symphony Hall. That's the third movement of Tchaikovsky's Symphony No. 1. Michael Tilson Thomas led the Boston Symphony Orchestra. And you can read more about the incredible life of Michael Tilson Thomas, who died on April 22nd, when you visit classical.org. I'm Brian McCreath from WCRB, Classical Radio Boston, with a concert broadcast from the 145th season of the Boston Symphony Orchestra. In just a few minutes, Andrei Boreko will be back on stage to conduct three short works by Anatoly Liadov. And later, Evgeny Kissin is the soloist in the piano concerto by Alexander Scriabin. Anatoly Liadov may not be in the first rank of names you think of in Russian music, like Tchaikovsky, Mussorgsky, and the composer whose music began this concert, Rimsky-Korsakov. But he was a well-respected character, even if his potential as a composer wasn't fully realized. He himself was partly responsible for that with less than rigorous work habits. Nothing illustrates that better than the offer he got from Serge Diaghilev to compose a new piece for the Ballet Russe in Paris. It was to be based on a story called The Firebird. But Liadov never produced a single note. Igor Stravinsky was offered the commission, launching a legendary career, to say the least. But Stravinsky also knew and had a lot of affection for Liadov, commenting that Liadov, quote, composed little because he worked so slowly, one might say minutely, as if with a magnifying glass. Thematically, what inspired Liadov was the natural beauty of Russia and the folk tales that grew around it. The three pieces you're about to hear are bookended by works that depict magical characters, with a gorgeous piece in the middle that depicts one of those natural wonders. The first piece is called Baba Yaga, the name of a character from Russian folklore who's described by Harlow Robinson in his notes for the piece as a combination of fairy godmother and wicked witch. Powerful and capricious, Robinson writes, she sometimes feasts on children's bones, but in other instances comes to their assistance. The second work is The Enchanted Lake, which was inspired by Lake Ilmen, south of St. Petersburg. Liadov spent several summers there at an estate owned by his wealthy wife, writing at one point, how purely picturesque it is, with beautiful stars over the mysteries in the depths. And the third piece in this trilogy takes us back to the magical world of folklore in Kikimora, a, quote, malevolent house spirit that can slip in through the keyhole. Often she takes up residence behind the stove in a peasant's cottage. In some tales, Kikimora is the goddess of the house who terrorizes poor housekeepers. And again, that's from notes by Harlow Robinson. And now coming on stage is conductor Andrei Boreko to continue this Boston Symphony Orchestra concert with three pieces by Anatoly Liadov from WCRB.

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0: Three pieces by Anatoly Liadov, performed in concert here at Symphony Hall by the Boston Symphony Orchestra and conductor Andrei Boreko. The set began with Baba Yaga, a musical depiction of a mythical character from Russian folklore. Then it was The Enchanted Lake, a beautiful portrait of one of the composer's favorite places to spend the summer, south of St. Petersburg. And then it was back to the folk tales of Russia in Kikimora, another frightening mythical character. Andrei Boreko asks Celesta player Vitas Baksas to stand for a solo bow. And now Robert Sheena, English horn player, stands to receive the applause of this audience. Now Andrei Boreko asks all the musicians of the Boston Symphony to stand. Each of these pieces has occasionally come up on BSO programs over the years, but only twice have they been performed all together. Serge Kuzovitsky conducted the set in his first season with the orchestra in 1925. And Richard Bergen was the conductor in a 1957 program here at Symphony Hall. I'm Brian McCreath, and after a few changes to the stage here at Symphony Hall, this Boston Symphony Orchestra concert will continue with the piano concerto by Alexander Scriabin with soloist Evgeny Kissin. Unlike concertos by his compatriots Tchaikovsky and Rachmaninoff, Scriabin's piano concerto is a rarely heard work. That may be at least partly because the composer not only wrote it early in his artistic career, but also because the music he became most well known for, splashy, unique, philosophical works like The Poem of Ecstasy and Prometheus, Poem of Fire, had evolved into something wildly different, not just from the early works like this concerto, but from pretty much anything else. And when I talked with our conductor, Andrei Boreko, here at the hall this week, he told me that this early version of Scriabin's artistic voice emerged from a very particular strand of Russian musical culture.
1: Scriabin presented the Moscow School. He grew up in Moscow and he spent in Moscow a lot of time. And Moscow School, let's say, it's pretty different as a St. Petersburg school. St. Petersburg school was based more on the folk tunes from Glinka, beginning from Glinka, and then Rimsky-Korsakov, Kyi, Balakirev. They were trying to create symphonic repertoire based mostly of the Russian traditional music. It's St. Petersburg school. Moscow school, which presented, let's say, more by Tchaikovsky, by Rachmaninov, by Taneyev, by Scriabin, was also split in two parts. One part was looking towards the Germany, like Tchaikovsky. He was definitely looking for his inspiration in Schumann's music, for example, yeah, in Bach and Mozart. And another branch of this tree, if you say, the smallest one and less known one, was related and connected with such name like Alexander Scriabin, who was trying to find a reliable mixture between French musical culture and the Russian. But this is young man who is just at the beginning of his career. He doesn't know very well the orchestra. So he was orchestrating this music. He needed help because in this time he wasn't so perfectly prepared like later on by Poem d'Extase or Symphony No. 3, Symphony No. 2 also. But without this Scriabin, we wouldn't ever get the late Scriabin. In this music, we can already see that the seed, the promising seed, something which will grow later on to the Prometheus or to the Poem d'Extase. You can tell me, well, it sounds a little bit like Rachmaninoff. Oh, it sounds a little bit like Chopin. But it's not Rachmaninoff and it's not Chopin. It's Scriabin. But it's young Scriabin who was still looking for his own path. For the future of Russian music, he was trying to find his own path.
0: And Andrei Boreko had much more to say about Scriabin and Russian orchestral music. You can hear our entire conversation at classical.org/BSO. Scriabin's process of charting his own path for the future of Russian music, as our conductor put it, began at the Moscow Conservatory, which he entered at the age of 16. He was a phenomenal pianist and an out-of-the-box thinker and dreamer. The synesthesia he experienced, in which musical sounds produced visions of colors in his mind, would eventually come to play a huge role in his composition. The piano concerto, at about a half hour long, is Scriabin's first orchestral work, composed in 1897 when he was 24 years old. And as you heard from our conductor, it may have echoes of the musical language of Chopin or Rachmaninoff. But it's also a unique piece, described by Harlow Robinson in his notes for this concert as, quote, elegiac, elegant, and lyrical. Robinson goes on to write, the Scriabin we hear in the piano concerto is not yet the modernist who would turn the Russian musical establishment upside down in the early years of the 20th century. Here, he looks backward as much as forward. But when the result is so replete with charm and freshness, who can complain? And now coming back on stage, our pianist Evgeny Kissin and conductor Andrei Boreko, and this Boston Symphony Orchestra concert will continue with the Piano Concerto by Alexander Scriabin from WCRB.

0: The Piano Concerto by Alexander Scriabin, performed in concert here at Symphony Hall by soloist Evgeny Kissin, the Boston Symphony Orchestra, and conductor Andre Bareko. The audience immediately on its feet for a standing ovation as Evgeny Kissin stands before them. He and Andre Bareko are hand in hand, bowing to this audience. You can hear the enthusiasm from the crowd. In an interview you can hear at our website, Andre Bareko told me that as an artistic collaborator, Evgeny Kissin is, quote, merciless, but in the best way. He knows exactly what he wants to do and sticks with it, demanding an incredible flexibility from the orchestra. It really brings Scriabin's Piano Concerto alive. Again, you can hear more of that at classical.org/BSO. Evgeny Kissin is now back on stage, bowing to this very enthusiastic audience. He's performed with the Boston Symphony on several occasions over the years, most recently in 2015 when he was the soloist in Tchaikovsky's first piano concerto for opening night of that season. This piece has been a part of only two Boston Symphony programs ever. Serge Koussevitzky led the first BSO performance of Scriabin's Piano Concerto in 1932 with soloist Lilias McKinnon, a Scottish pianist known for her performances of Scriabin's music. Then, Victoria Postnikova was the soloist in a series of 2001 BSO concerts conducted by her husband, Gennady Rozhdestvensky. Now Evgeny Kissin once again bows to this audience and heads towards the stage door. Remember, you'll find our complete broadcast schedule along with information about the upcoming 2026 summer season at Tanglewood when you visit our website, classical.org/BSO. 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Our audio producer is Antonio Oliard-Ross, and the recording engineer is Cole Barber. Thank you to Jan Devereaux, Matthew Erickson, and Rena Cohen of the Boston Symphony Press Office, Robert Krisinger and Jim Connolly of the BSO Publications Department, Artistic Administrator Eric Valliere, Personnel Manager Nolan Welch, Vice President of Production Jake Morchel, and the entire BSO staff for all their help with these broadcasts. I'm Brian McCreath. Thank you for joining us for the Boston Symphony Orchestra from WCRB, Classical Radio Boston, and GBH Music.
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4: Hi, this is Kathy Whitman. I'm in for Kathy Fuller tonight on this gorgeous Monday evening in Boston. I hope you enjoyed today's weather as much as I did. Well, here's the Alban Berg Quartet performing Haydn's 66th string quartet.

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0: Haydn's 66th String Quartet. 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
0: Julius Rudell and the Buffalo Philharmonic Orchestra now with the Dream Pantomime from Hansel and Gretel.

The Buffalo Philharmonic Orchestra there with Engelbert Humperdinck's Hansel and Gretel Dream Pantomime. Coming up at 11 p.m., we'll hear Beethoven's Kreutzer Sonata. But now, here is Handel's second Concerto Grosso. This is Neville Mariner conducting the Academy of St. Martin in the Fields.

Neville Mariner and the Academy of St. Martin in the Fields with Handel's Second Concerto Grosso. You know, it's Monday night here in Boston, and on Tuesday mornings, our email newsletter goes out. It's called The Note, and it's always full of great information about what's playing on our air and what's coming up on our programming. 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You can sign up at classical.org. Just look for The Note. And now for Wagner. This is the prelude from Tristan and Isolde. Here is the Berlin Philharmonic, led by Lauren Mazel.

0: Lauren Mazel conducting the Berlin Philharmonic with a prelude from Tristan and Isolde by Wagner.
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0: Hi, I'm Kathy Whitman, in for Kathy Fuller tonight. Happy to be here, and I'm happy to play some Beethoven for you. This is the Kreutzer Sonata, with Vadim Repin on violin and Marta Agarich on piano.

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0: Beethoven's famous Kreutzer Sonata, famous for good reason. 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
0: Hi, I'm Kathy Whitman, in for Kathy Fuller tonight. I've got some beautiful guitar music now. This is Manuel Barrueco.

Manuel Barrueco with a Pavana by Francisco Tárrega. Now for Albinoni, this is the fifth concerto for two oboes. We have Heinz Holliger and Maurice Borg joining I Musici.

0: Albinoni's Fifth Concerto for Two Oboes. That was Heinz Holliger and Maurice Borg joining iMusici.
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This is Late Nights on WCRB. I'm Katie Ladrigan with Rachmaninoff ahead. A piece that he had a lot of problems playing himself, even though he was a fantastic pianist. His variations on a theme of Corelli. There are about 20 different variations, and he never played the full set, and he never recorded it. But we have a pianist who can handle it, no problem. Here's Daniil Trifonov.

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Daniil Trifonov playing Rachmaninoff's variations on a theme of Corelli. Speaking of which, let's have some Corelli right now. His Sonata for Trumpet, Stephen Mearns is the soloist, joined by the string ensemble.

Stephen Burns and String Ensemble, Corelli's Sonata for Trumpet. I'm Katie Ladrigan. You can get full details about that piece or anything else you hear on WCRB just by visiting our website, classical.org/playlists. Violinist Noa Wildschut is on deck. She's joined by Gordon Nikolic and the Netherlands Chamber Orchestra, Mozart's Fifth Violin Concerto.

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The New Mexico Winds with Irving Fine's Partita. Some of Dvorak's chamber music ahead. First, Johann Christian Bach's 13th Sinfonia Concertante. Simon Standage, the Academy of Ancient Music.

Johann Christian Bach's Sinfonia Concertante No. 13, Academy of Ancient Music, led by Simon Standage. This is Late Nights on WCRB. I'm Katie Ladrigan with some of Dvorak's chamber music ahead, his second piano quintet, born out of an attempt to revise the first one, and he ended up writing something entirely new. Pianist Jonathan Biss joining the Elias String Quartet.

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0: I'm Katie Ladrigan here with you and Debussy.

Paula Robeson with Debussy's Syrinx for flute. Schubert ahead, in love with the music of Mozart and deciding to imitate the same sound with his Fifth Symphony. No clarinets, trumpets, or timpani had to be involved. Julius Riddell, the Orchestra of St. Luke's.

Julius Rudel and the Orchestra of St. Luke's, Schubert's Fifth Symphony. I'm Katie Ladrigan. 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And a pair of friends, Michelle McCarsky and pianist Keith Jarrett, they were playing through a lot of Bach's sonatas for violin and piano and then thought, hey, why don't we record them? Here's the second right now.

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1: Top of the 3 o'clock hour with the tale of a goatherd and a shepherdess. It's Ravel's Daphnis et Chloe, the second suite for orchestra, Christoph von Dardanyi leading the Cleveland Orchestra.

Ravel's Second Suite of Daphnis et Chloe, Christoph von Dohnányi, and the Cleveland Orchestra. Mendelssohn headed your way in just a moment. First, a musical banquet.

Shine's second musical banquet with Jordi Savall and Hesperian 20. I'm Katie Ladrigan, here with you on WCRB, and a precocious Felix Mendelssohn, 14 years old, writing his violin and piano concerto. Gidon Kremer and pianist Marta Argerich combining their talents with the Orpheus Chamber Orchestra.

0: Mendelssohn's Concerto for Violin, Gidon Kremer, and Piano, Marta Argerich. They were joined by the Orpheus Chamber Orchestra. Well, this Saturday night, we've got the Boston Symphony Orchestra lined up in an encore broadcast featuring Andras Nelson's conducting an all-Beethoven program. That's going to be with Leonore Overture No. 2, Symphony No. 5, and Yefim Bronfman guesting on the Third Piano Concerto. 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

quite the duet. Emmanuel Payou and guitarist Christian Rive, Piazzolla's History of Tango, Bordel, 1900. I'm Katie Ladrigan with another dynamic duo headed your way here on WCRB, Brahms' first cello sonata in just a bit. First, we'll have Telemann's Tafelmusik, one of the suites. Trevor Pennock, The English Concert.

A suite from Telemann's Tafel Music. That was Trevor Pinnock and the English Concert. I'm Katie Ladrigan with David O'Leary headed your way here on 99.5. That 5 o'clock hour will feature a piece that provided inspiration for the Broadway musical Kismet. I'll give you a hint, the composer is Borodine. Right now, Brahms' first cello sonata, Truls Merk, joined by pianist Elaine Grimaud.

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1: Good morning. I'm David O'Leary. In the hour ahead, the Vancouver Symphony Orchestra will treat us to Borodin's Nocturne for Spring Orchestra. That's coming our way at about 5:30. Right now, the Austro-Hungarian Haydn Orchestra, led by Adam Fischer, and Haydn's 70th Symphony.

Adam Fischer conducting the Austro-Hungarian Haydn Orchestra with Haydn's 70th Symphony at WCRB. Good morning. Now it's pianist Murray Pariah, Handel's Chaconne in G.

Handel's Chaconne in G, performed by Murray Pariah at the piano on Classical Radio Boston for a Tuesday morning. Today, a day just like yesterday, only without the wind and 5 or 10 degrees warmer. We could see close to 80 degrees in some spots. Almost summer-like out there. Here's the Vancouver Symphony Orchestra now. Bramwell Tovey is conducting Borodin's Nocturne for Spring Orchestra.

0: Borodin's Nocturne for Spring Orchestra from the Vancouver Symphony Orchestra and conductor Bramwell Tovey. Just before 6 o'clock, it will be our daily morning exhale this morning, a treat, the London Symphony Orchestra, led by John Williams and Tobias Picker's Old and Lost Rivers. That's coming up for us just before 6 o'clock.
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0: Out the door for Tuesday morning with the L'Orfeo Wind Ensemble now, and Joseph Mislivicek's Third Quintet.

Josef Myslivicek's third quintet from the L'Orfeo Wind Ensemble on 99.5 WCRB. It's Note Day around here. 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David O'Leary with Il Giardino Armonico. Now, Vivaldi's Concerto in C for violin and two cellos.

The Vivaldi Concerto in C for Violin and Two Cellos, performed by Il Giardino Armonico on Classical Radio Boston. I got an email from Ryan out in Hudson, who is a big fan of Vivaldi, says it helps him relax at work. That's why we're here. Thank you for being tuned in as we close out on 6 o'clock. Time for the morning exhale. This is our daily dose of musical bliss, allowing you to just kind of take a deep breath and center up for the day ahead. John Williams now to lead the London Symphony Orchestra. And Tobias Picker's Old and Lost Rivers.

0: Isn't that marvelous? John Williams and the London Symphony Orchestra, our morning exhale today. Tobias Picker's Old and Lost Rivers at WCRB. At 6:05 this morning, it's the Philadelphia Orchestra and the overture from Wagner's Tannhäuser. That's coming our way. Good morning.
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0: Tuesday morning and a warm summer day is in front of us, 79 in the sun this afternoon. I'm David O'Leary. Let's open up the hour with the Italian soloists now and Boccherini's Variations on the Nighttime Retreat of Madrid.

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Boccherini's Variations on the Nighttime Retreat of Madrid from the Italian soloist this morning. It's Classical Radio Boston. Thank you for being tuned in on the air, or if you're listening with the CRB Classical app. Here's the Philadelphia Orchestra and conductor Eugene Ormandy, the overture from Wagner's Tannhäuser

0: The Overture from Wagner's Tannhäuser with the Philadelphia Orchestra and Eugene Ormandy conducting. I'm David O'Leary. Good morning. Hey, I had the opportunity over the weekend to chat with some high school seniors, actually high school students in general, of Maynard, Massachusetts. There's a radio and TV station right there at the high school, WAVM. And we went out and chatted about working in radio and classical radio, Boston and classical music. Two things. First of all, I was surprised how many classical music fans there were among the students and the teachers and staff too. But also, you know that feeling sometimes it washes over you where you despair for the world? You're looking at the news and wondering what's ahead for us? And then you talk to these high school kids and you realize that we're in really, really good hands. It was great to be with you, and congratulations to all the high school graduating high school kids from Maynard and elsewhere. It really is that time of year for commencements and graduations. And thank you for listening to Classical Radio Boston.
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0: Good morning. Cameretta Bairn now with Zelenka's Three Dances.

Zelenka's Three Dances, performed by Camerata Bern at WCRB. For Tuesday morning, let's check in with the Good News Desk. It's kind of a crazy story in the Good News Desk report this morning. A New York City company is looking for dog smellers and dog sniffers. New York-based dog food company Spot and Tango hiring contractors as dog breath sniffers, even dog kissers, to test their pup gum dental chews. Says here they'll pay you $1,000 an hour. That might not be enough. The roles involve visiting dog parks to evaluate breath and rate dog kisses with a focus on documenting scent changes. I don't know about this. A strong sense of smell is crucial, with preference, it says here, for experience in roles like baristas, sommeliers, and perfumers. I'm trying to imagine a sommelier at a fine French restaurant leaving that job to go to the dog park to smell dog breath. Maybe. That's our good news update for today. If there's a story you've come across that you'd like us to share, we would love to hear about it. Email me, david@classical.org. Here now, the Philharmonia Quartet Berlin with Norbert Hauptmann playing horn. It's Mozart's Horn Quintet.

Horn player Norbert Hauptmann with the Philharmonia Quartet Berlin and Mozart's Horn Quintet, WCRB. We were due for some warm weather. We sure have it. Today, like yesterday, lots of sun, warmer though, close to 80 degrees this afternoon. Good morning, I'm David O'Leary with the Gewandhaus Orchestra now and conductor Ricardo Chailly. Porgy Sings from Catfish Row and Gershwin's Symphonic Suite from Porgy and Bess.

conductor Ricardo Chailly and the Gewandhaus Orchestra with Porgy Sings from George Gershwin's Catfish Row and the Symphonic Suite from Porgy and Bess at WCRB. The overture from Gilbert and Sullivan's The Gondoliers coming our way just after 7 o'clock. Right now it's Reinhard Goerbel and Musica Antiqua of Cologne with Telemann's Concerto in B.

0: Telemann's Concerto in B, Musica Antiqua of Cologne, led by conductor Reinhard Goebel. Good Tuesday morning. In our musical future, Staatskapelle Dresden, led by Colin Davis, will hear Berlioz's Roman Carnival Overture. It's coming up at 7:25. Good morning.
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0: Heading into the 7 o'clock hour, good morning, I'm David O'Leary. It's funny how quickly we can go from, boy, is it ever going to warm up, to, oh, it's too hot outside. Don't be that person today. 78 in the warm spots this afternoon, a bright sunny day. Good to be with you this morning. Let's open the hour with Neville Marriner and Academy of St. Martin in the Fields. Now, this is the overture from Gilbert and Sullivan's The Gondoliers.

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overture from Gilbert and Sullivan's The Gondoliers, Neville Marriner, and Academy of St. Martin in the Fields at WCRB. Thank you for listening on the air or the CRB Classical app. Here's violinist Pinchas Zukerman, now with the St. Paul Chamber Orchestra, and a concert piece from Schubert.

0: Schubert's concert piece featuring the St. Paul Chamber Orchestra and violinist Pinchas Zukerman on 99.5 WCRB. Good morning.
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0: David O'Leary and two pieces from the Canadian Brass now.

A Canadian brass, Gabrielli's Canzone with an arrangement by John Seary. Also, Deus in Agitorum from Claudio Monteverdi's Vespers on Classical Radio Boston. 7:25, good morning. Now Colin Davis and Staatskapelle Dresden with Berlioz's Roman Carnival Overture.

Berlioz's Roman Carnival Overture from Staatskapelle Dresden and conductor Colin Davis on Classical Radio Boston. Good morning. Warm enough today to consider iced coffee if you're making a stop on the way into work. It's already 55, headed to 80. We appreciate you listening. I'm David O'Leary. Now Bruno Weil with Tafelmusik and the second suite from Gluck's Don Juan.

0: The second suite from Gluck's Don Juan, conductor Bruno Weil, Tafel Music, at 7:44.
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0: Good morning, David O'Leary. Bach's first Brandenburg Concerto from E. Barocchisti is on the way for us in just a moment. First, Chopin's Minute Waltz.

Pianist Alexandra Tarrow, Chopin's Minute Waltz, WCRB. 7:46, time for Only in New England. Well, the Boston Hot Sauce Festival takes place this weekend here in Greater Boston. 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And yes, there is such a thing. The event is Saturday in Cambridge at the Cambridge Foundry. Enjoy. Here's Ibarra Kisti now, and Bach's first Brandenburg Concerto.

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2: Good morning, 8:05. Welcome in. We've got the second movement from Beethoven's Choral Symphony coming up for us at 8:25. Right now, it's the Beaux-Arts Trio, Haydn's 15th piano trio.

That's the Beaux-Arts Trio, Haydn's 15th Piano Trio, WCRB, on the air at 99.5 and always online with the CRB Classical app. Good morning. Now Charles Peebles to conduct the Ulster Orchestra, Samuel Coleridge Taylor's first entr'acte from Incidental Music to Nero.

0: Samuel Coleridge Taylor's first entr'acte from Incidental Music to Nero. Charles Peebles leading the Ulster Orchestra on Classical Radio Boston. Good morning. Hey, Mother's Day is this Sunday, but we can't wait. 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Mother's Day is our theme all week long with our Focus at Four. 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
0: It's 8:22, David O'Leary. Good morning. Here's the Baltimore Consort.

That is John Johnson's Chipasa from the Baltimore Consort at WCRB. Thank you for being with us this morning, especially if you're a brand new listener to Classical Radio Boston. It is great to have you along. Now, Leonard Bernstein with the New York Philharmonic, and the second movement from Beethoven's Choral Symphony.

0: Second movement from Beethoven's Choral Symphony, the New York Philharmonic, and conductor Leonard Bernstein at 8:37.
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0: 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Good morning. Here's pianist Thomas Torino.

Two compositions from Ernesto Lacona, Hidden Arias, and also Andaluza from pianist Thomas Torino on WCRB. 8:42 for Tuesday morning. And now conductor René Jacobs and Concerto Cologne with the overture from Handel's Saul

The overture from Handel's Saul from Concerto Cologne and conductor René Jacobs. Here's the Czech Chamber Orchestra now, led by Andrei Kukul, along with flutist Robert Stalm and the rondo from Mozart's Haffner Serenade.

0: The Rondo from Mozart's Haffner Serenade, flutist Robert Stallman and the Czech Chamber Orchestra, along with conductor Andrei Kukol. Just a minute before 9 o'clock, in the hour ahead, it is the Freiburg Orchestra to perform Purcell's The Fairy Queen. That's coming our way at 9:30. 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
0: David O'Leary, good morning. Sunny and warm today for Cinco de Mayo, our first 80-degree day in a while. We're back to the clouds and the showers and the upper 60s tomorrow, so I hope you can get some time outside to enjoy it if you can. And take us with you if you can with the CRB Classical app. Ede Mae Stevenson is ready to go. Let's open the hour with the Chamber Orchestra of Europe, led by conductor Yannick Nezet-Séguin and Schumann's Rhenish Symphony.

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0: This is Odair and Sergio Assad with cellist Yo-Yo Ma.

Yo Yo Ma playing Villa Lobos's Alenda do Caboclo with Odair and Sergio Assad. Hi, I'm Eden May Stevenson. It's so good to be here with you. I've got Mozart's Hofner Symphony coming up at 11 with the Scottish Chamber Orchestra, and then at noon for Bookbag Lunch, Alfredo Bernardini and Zeffiro with Handel's Music for the Royal Fireworks on Classical Radio Boston. Right now, Thomas Engelbrock and the Freiburg Baroque Orchestra. Here's Henry Purcell's The Fairy Queen.

0: The Freiburg Baroque Orchestra with Henry Purcell's The Fairy Queen. They were led by Thomas Hengelbrock.
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0: Supposed to be a mostly sunny day. We've got a little bit of clouds right now. 64 degrees, getting up to 77. Here's Robert Shaw and the Atlanta Symphony Orchestra with Fauré's Pelléas and Mélisande.

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The Eben Quartet there with the Allegro from Fanny Mendelssohn's String Quartet in E-flat. I'm Eden Mae Stevenson. I'm so glad you're listening. You can see what the team behind the music on WCRB were listening to last month in our latest instant replay. That's over at classical.org. Hugh Wolf and the St. Paul Chamber Orchestra. Here's Zoltán Kodály's Dances of Galanta.

Kodai is Dances of Galanta. That's Hugh Wolf and the St. Paul Chamber Orchestra on 99.5 WCRB. I'm Eden Mae Stevenson. This week on the Bach Hour, Bach confronts life's uncertainties. You can stream it now at classical.org. And here's Andrew Rangel playing Bach's Sixth French Suite.

0: Andrew Rangel is the pianist there in Bach's Sixth French Suite.
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0: Here's a fugal concerto by Gustav Holst, conductor Howard Griffiths, and the English Symphonia with flutist Anna Pine and oboist Philip Harmer.

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Anna Pine and Philip Harmer playing a fugal concerto by Holst with the English Sinfonia and conductor Howard Griffiths. I'm Eden May Stevenson, and I think I've forgotten how to dress for warm weather. We're supposed to lead up to 80 degrees, not get dropped into it out of nowhere, but we're getting some serious wind this afternoon that'll keep us cool. It's supposed to be a mostly sunny day. You're tuned into Classical Radio Boston. Here's Jukka-Pekka Saraste and the Scottish Chamber Orchestra, Mozart's Hofner Symphony.

The Scottish Chamber Orchestra playing Mozart's Hofner Symphony with Jukka-Pekka Saraste. I'm Eden Mae Stevenson. I hope you'll stay tuned. Pianist Alicia De La Rocha plays Mozart's Junon Concerto at 1:30 for the afternoon stretch.

0: This is a coordinated monthly test of the broadcast stations of your area. Equipment that can quickly warn you during emergencies is being tested. If this had been an actual emergency, official messages would have followed the alert tone. This concludes this test of the emergency alert system.
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Gabrielli's Jubilate Deo. That's Canadian Brass on Classical Radio Boston. I'm Eden Mae Stevenson. My aunt was just in Japan, and I asked her to bring me back some Kit Kats because there are so many really cool flavors over there that you can't find here. Well, she over-delivered. I'm now the proud owner of a gallon Ziploc bag full of Kit Kats. I will say, there are certainly worse problems to have. José Sarabriere and the Bournemouth Symphony Orchestra. Here's Dvorak's Czech Suite.

0: That ending gets me every time. That's Dvorak's Czech Suite, José Serrabriere, and the Bournemouth Symphony Orchestra.
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0: It's partly sunny and 70 degrees, high of 77 today.

The Utah Symphony and Thierry Fischer. That's Aquarium from Saint-Saëns Carnival of the Animals. I'm Eden May Stevenson, and this is my book bag lunch. New books come out every Tuesday, and this week I'm excited about Make Believe on Telling Stories to Children by best-selling children's author Mac Barnett. He believes that appreciation for great art starts in childhood and that kids can and do engage deeply with stories, which is why he says it's so important to write really good kids' books. As someone whose love of reading started in childhood, I love this. The description calls it a letter from your smartest and funniest friend, which is all I need to hear. Sounds like a really great book. 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Here's Alfredo Bernardini and Zeffiro with Handel's music for the Royal Fireworks.

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0: Room and Gamba and the Iceland Symphony Orchestra. Here's Vincent Dandy's lead with cellist Bryndis Halla Kilfadottir.

cellist Bryndis Hallakjofadóttir and the Iceland Symphony Orchestra with conductor Rúben Gamba. That's Vincent Dundee's lead. I'm Eden Mae Stevenson. Thanks so much for tuning in. This is Classical Radio Boston. Here's Jonathan Biss playing Beethoven's Waldstein Sonata.

0: Jonathan Biss playing Beethoven's Waldstein Sonata.
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1: 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Nicholas McGeegan and the Philharmonia Baroque Orchestra. Here's a suite of dances by Jean-Philippe Rameau.

0: The Philharmonia Baroque Orchestra playing A Suite of Dances by Rameau with Nicholas McGeegan.
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That's Andrew York's djembe, the Los Angeles Guitar Quartet playing on WCRB. I'm Eden Mae Stevenson. Thanks for letting me tag along today. Greg Farisi is going to be with you for the rest of the afternoon, and Ravel's Mother Goose is the focus at 4. Right now, the afternoon stretch, Colin Davis leading the English Chamber Orchestra. Here's Mozart's Junon Concerto, featuring pianist Alicia de la Rocha.

0: Mozart's Jeune Piano Concerto featuring pianist Alicia De La Rocha and Colin Davis conducting the English Chamber Orchestra.
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0: Happy Tuesday. I'm Greg Farisi. Thank you for listening. It's a beautiful day today. It's perfect for Haydn's The Bird String Quartet coming up in half an hour and Ravel's Mother Goose in the focus at four today. A local ensemble here for you now. This is the Musicians of the Old Post Road with a quartet by Telemann.

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A quartet by Telemann. That's the musicians of the Old Post Road. You can find the album details for this piece and for everything you enjoy here at WCRB and our playlists at classical.org. Christian Telemann leads the Philharmonia Orchestra here. This is Schumann's Manfred Overture.

0: Schumann's Manfred Overture. That's the Philharmonia Orchestra and conductor Christian Thielemann.
1: 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And the Boston Speaker Series, announcing its 2026-2027 season. 7 evenings at Symphony Hall with a lineup including Pete Buttigieg, former UK Prime Minister Boris Johnson, historian Doris Kearns Goodwin, and former U.S. Ambassador to China, Nicholas Burns. The Boston Speakers Series, presenting the world up close. 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
0: The Borodine Quartet here brings us Haydn's The Bird String Quartet.

Haydn's The Bird String Quartet with the Borodin Quartet. Hey, if you missed last night's encore broadcast of the Boston Symphony Orchestra, there's still time to enjoy the show on demand. Evgeny Kissin joins the BSO for concertos by Scriabin and Mozart and more. 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Yoav Talmi leads the San Diego Symphony Orchestra here. This is Berlioz's King Lear Overture.

0: Berlioz's King Lear Overture. That's the San Diego Symphony Orchestra and conductor Yoav Talmi.
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Heitor Villa-Lobos, first Coros, that is guitarist John Muir Torre. I know that I am my mom's favorite kid because I've got not just a day, but a whole week of Mother's Day music coming up in the Focus at 4. Here now, Handel's incidental music from The Alchemist. Roy Goodman leads the European Union Baroque Orchestra.

0: Handel's incidental music from The Alchemist. 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
0: Here's pianist Alessio Bax.

Rachmaninoff's Fourth Prelude in D, that's pianist Alessio Bax. Hey, you got plans with mom this weekend? Lilac Sunday is back at the Arnold Arboretum, and it is a great chance to enjoy the, I think, 400 or so lilacs at the Arboretum, or you can take part in family activities, take a tour, and it is the only day of the year when you can have a picnic in the Arboretum. So grab mom, make some sandwiches, head out to Lilac Sunday. You can register at the Arnold Arboretum website. Antonio Salieri's Name Day Sinfonia here. This is the London Mozart Players and Matthias Baumert.

Salieri's Name Day Sinfonia, that's the London Mozart Players and conductor Matthias Baumert. Music from Amy Beach coming up in the afternoon reset a little later today. Right now, Alessandro Tambieri plays the violin for Vivaldi's Castello Violin Concerto, joined by the Accademia Bizantina and conductor Ottavio D'Antoni.

0: Vivaldi's Castello Violin Concerto featuring Alessandro Tampieri and Accademia Bizantina, led by Ottavio Dantone. 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
0: Just a heads up, Mother's Day is this weekend. I know you don't need the reminder, but when you're pacing the CVS card aisle Saturday night, don't say I didn't warn you. Anyway, we are celebrating here a week in the Focus at 4, and today Pierre Boulez leads the Berlin Philharmonic with Ravel's Mother Goose.

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0: Ravel's Mother Goose, that's the Berlin Philharmonic and conductor Pierre Boulez.
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0: It's 4:30. I'm Greg Farisi. Thanks for tuning in today. Constanza's aria here from Mozart's The Abduction from the Seraglio. This is the Sabine Meyer Wind Ensemble.

From Mozart's The Abduction from the Seraglio, that's Constanze's aria with the Sabine Meyer Wind Ensemble. I've got your afternoon reset coming up for you in about 15 minutes. Right now, Stéphane Blounier and the Beethoven Orchestra Bonn. This is Bach's Prelude and St. Anne Fugue.

0: Bach's Prelude and Saint Anne Fugue. That's Beethoven Orchestra Bonn and conductor Stefan Blunier.
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0: 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Let's take a break with the afternoon reset. Amy Beach's Dreaming here. This is cellist Rafaela Gromes and pianist Julian Rehm.

0: Cellist Rafaela Gromes and pianist Julian Ream with your afternoon reset. That's Amy Beach's Dreaming. It's 5 o'clock.
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0: Just past five, I'm Greg Farisi. Hope you're having a great day. Ricardo Muti here leads the Philharmonia Orchestra with Rossini's Semiramide Overture.

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Rossini's Semiramide Overture. That's the Philharmonia Orchestra and conductor Riccardo Muti. I've got your trivia question coming up in 10 minutes. Kodály's Hungarian Rondo here now. This is the Orpheus Chamber Orchestra.

Good eyes, Hungarian Rondo. That's the Orpheus Chamber Orchestra. It's 5:24. I've got your trivia question. The U.S. Post Office has announced a new set of Barbie stamps will be released this summer, featuring Barbies dressed for a variety of jobs, from nurse to astronaut and more. This isn't the first time Barbie has been put on a stamp. Here's your question. When did the U.S. Post Office first put Barbie on a stamp? What year did the Post Office put Barbie on a stamp? That is your trivia question. Give it some thought with Les Witches.

an anonymous jig with Lay Witches to help you think. Before that, I had asked, when did the U.S. Post Office first put Barbie on a stamp? It was 1999. That first stamp was part of the Postal Service's Celebrate the Century series, which celebrated iconic moments and pop culture of the 20th century. Barbie on the stamp is dressed in a pillbox hat and pearls, celebrating her 1959 debut. Since then, Barbie has showcased a whole range of professions, and you will get to see 10 of them when the stamps go on sale in July. Yehudi Menuhin leads the Royal Philharmonic Orchestra here. This is Elgar's first Pomp and Circumstance March.

0: 'Tis the season for Elgar's first pomp and circumstance march. That's the Royal Philharmonic Orchestra there, and conductor Yehudi Menuhin.
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0: Klaus-Peter Flohr and the Bamberg Symphony here. This is Mendelssohn's Atalia Overture.

Mendelssohn's Italia Overture, that's the Bamberg Symphony, led by conductor Klaus-Peter Flohr. Haydn's got some fire for us in 15 minutes, but here, Handel's 16th Concerto Grosso with Christopher Hogwood and the Handel and Haydn Society.

0: Handel's 16th Concerto Grosso. That's the Handel and Haydn Society, led by Christopher Hogwood.
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0: Here's the Carl Pinecoffer Percussion Ensemble.

Carl Orff's Gassenauer music. That's the Carl Pinecoffer Percussion Ensemble. Stick around for Kathy Fuller coming up later tonight. She's got Beethoven's Emperor Piano Concerto on the way, also Grieg's Cello Sonata and more. That's all coming up tonight with Kathy Fuller. Adam Fischer leads the Austro-Hungarian Haydn Orchestra here. 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

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This is Schumann's Introduction and Allegro Appassionato.

0: Schumann's Introduction and Allegro Appassionato. That's Vladimir Ashkenazy at the piano, joined by the London Symphony Orchestra and conductor Uri Segal.
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0: Here's Phantasm.

Phantasm with Orlando Gibbons' Silver Swan. I've got Schubert's Trout coming up in less than 20 minutes for you. Right now, Debussy's Children's Corner. Jan Pascal Tourdelier leads the Ulster Orchestra

0: That's Debussy's Children's Corner, arranged by André Caplet for orchestra and played there by the Ulster Orchestra with Jan-Pascal Tortelier conducting.
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0: I'm Kathy Fuller. Happy Tuesday. Hope you had a chance to get out and soak up some of that vitamin D out there, just like summer today. Well, coming up next is a piece that Schubert wrote on a very lighthearted summer vacation, his Trout Quintet. And coming up a little later, just about 8:05, I'll have Beethoven's Emperor Piano Concerto for you with pianist Enon Barnaton. Well, here's the Trout Quintet. Anne-Sophie Mutter is the violinist. The pianist is Daniel Trifonoff and friends.

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0: That's Schubert's Trout Quintet, violinist Anne-Sophie Mutter, with pianist Daniel Trifonoff, violist Huayun Lee, the cellist was Maximilian Hornung, and the bassist Roman Patkolo.
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0: Well, if you can manage to rouse yourself at about 3 o'clock tomorrow morning, have a good chance at seeing an Earth Grazer. That's a very fast, long-trailed meteor, and that's typical of the Eta Aquarids, which will be coming through. The moon will be a little bright, so you might not see as many as usual, but still worth a shot. Well, here's Vivaldi's Concerto for Two Trumpets with the Leuben Brothers and the English Chamber Orchestra.

The Leuben Brothers playing their trumpets with the English Chamber Orchestra, and Simon Preston in Vivaldi's Concerto for Two Trumpets. I'm Kathy Fuller. I've got some atmosphere for you now from Wagner's Siegfried, Forest Murmurs with the Philharmonia Orchestra and Otto Klemperer.

0: That is a classic recording of Wagner's Forest Murmurs, the Philharmonia Orchestra there with Otto Klemperer conducting. Stay there. Coming up next, Christopher Parkening will serenade you with his guitar in An Evening Dance by Andrew York.
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